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14: Hello.
13: Bill Belichick getting a win. Lincoln Riley getting a win. 42 points scored for that Lincoln Riley offense. 42, I think that was a 6 touchdowns. 6 incompletions total for USC quarterbacks today.
14: It's pretty impressive.
13: Pretty good.
14: Mm-hmm.
13: Pretty
14: good.
13: How
14: you want to start the season.
13: And if you look at some of those USC, or I should not say USC, but Lincoln Riley quarterbacks as they have gone into the NFL, it's a pretty good indicator for success, at least financially. But for now, you know, USC is guilty of giving up 28 points to San Diego State. That's not what they like to see.
14: Mm-mm.
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11: 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The Trojans led San Jose State 35-3 after three quarters, 42-26 the final. The day started in Dublin with North Carolina's comeback.

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13: All right, listen, we didn't invent lunch. No, we're not really in that line of business, but we did make lunch better because we are in that line of business. We made up a thing called

0: 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It's a collection of your favorite B-Dubs food. 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Sorry we weren't involved in this lunch situation sooner. Buffalo Wild Wings. Wings, beer, sports.
1: Who says vaping is safer than cigarettes? 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Vaping can also damage your DNA, your heart, your lungs, and even your smile. 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

0: the easiest schedule. So, no, can I throw you out there and you win two or three games of five? Because if my starting quarterback's down for longer than five games, I'm going to go ahead and throw my towel in on the year. Sure. Right? But Nick Foles, can you come in for 5 weeks and win five games or win over? Yes. Teddy Bridgewater went 5-0 as the backup quarterback for the Saints a few years back with Sean Payton. Some of that's on your coaching and all that. Can J.J. McCarthy go out and win five game, two to three games of a five-game set across the NFL without you having to radically change what you're doing?
1: I don't think so. At least not right now. He definitely doesn't seem ready. And he, again, maybe he changes my mind, Martin, but I really don't see it. I really don't see it. He's got a lot of work to do. And he has to stay healthy. If he doesn't stay healthy, then this is all pointless of a conversation.
0: You know what I didn't see? The original Days of Thunder. I also didn't see that Tom Cruise would be wanting to remake the movie at his big age. Shout out to the last movie star still going. Apparently, Tom Cruise, who says, you know what? I would like to do my own stunts. And coming up next, Monty will do her own stunts.
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16: 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I know you have a 9 o'clock, so I'll keep this short. I'm the business suit in the back of your closet. 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I used to be the CEO of your closet. Now I'm just that one intern no one ever talks to. I always thought you'd circle back with me, get granular, keep me in the pipeline. But nada. Nothing.

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16: Hello.
15: So I was scrolling the internet today.
16: As one does.
15: But I like people in our 30s, I call it the internet. You know, like if you're like 30 and under, you talk about, you're actually like whatever site you're on, you were on. Mm-hmm, you know what I mean? Mm-hmm. Like I was on Instagram or I was on TikTok. I'm on the internet, you know. I can't get into that deep of the descriptions. It's like, to me, the whole thing is the front page, not the Metro and you know, the sports and then the classifieds. The whole thing is the front page. Anyway.
16: So you're scrolling the internet.
15: I was. And I saw Tom Cruise is about to make a new Days of Thunder movie. Days of Thunder 2.
16: Okay.
15: Starring Tom Cruise and newly cast co-star Anne Hathaway, who I feel like I can't avoid recently.
16: Love Anne Hathaway.
15: No beef, but it's just like the last few movies I've seen, Anne Hathaway's just been there. You know, I don't have a problem, but it's just noticing, that's all. But I did have to ask, Monsi, because this, for, in a former life, I did some podcasts with some people about 10 years older than me. They were super into, like, the 70s and 80s movies, like Roadhouse, Bloodsport, all the Days of Thunder for them was a massive, massive, like, I love this movie. They talked about it all the time. I never watched it.
16: Yeah, I've never seen this movie.
15: But I did wonder, which movie of sports would you like to see essentially like either remade or a sequel or what movie would you like to see part two of? And Jay Stu, I think did you have one here as well by chance, a movie that you would like to see? Because you did ask a clarifying question, which made me feel like you had one in your back pocket.
17: Well, first of all, I saw Days of Thunder in real time. That's how old I am. And I always thought it was he was chasing Top Gun. He tried to do a NASCAR version of Top Gun, and it never quite hit. Yep. So your buddies are all over it. I never got that with my buddies. So this is a weird one. It's almost like he's trying to copy the copy from Top Gun, doing Maverick. And then it doesn't seem like it's going to be that great. But anyways, Rounders is a sports movie. It's a poker movie. One of my favorite movies of all time.
15: I'll go with it.
16: Okay.
17: And I think that

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10: About 4 minutes to go on the college football opener at Florida State. Seminoles leading New Mexico State 27-17. Early fourth quarter at Stanford. The home team now leading Hawaii 23-15. Late games on Fox TV starting in just a couple minutes. Memphis at UNLV. Earlier 14th ranked USC defeated San Jose State 42-26. It was 42-11 with about 5.5 minutes left. In Dublin, North Carolina down TCU 15-10. And Virginia at home dominated NC State 34-8. Bo Prabula, 15 carries at quarterback, 110 yards rushing, and 2 touchdown passes for Virginia, his new team. The NFL preseason has ended with road wins from Chicago and Detroit. Victor Hovland has a 1-stroke lead at the PGA's Tour Championship. Baseball, Red Sox took the first of a twin bill, but the Yankees lead the nightcap 4-2 in the eighth.

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14: Martin Weiss, Mazza Bolaños here, Fox Sports Radio. I tell you what, you know, Monty, we learned this watching the World Cup. Not all wins are wins. All wins are wins, right? And all losses are losses. But not all ties are created equal. You know, like some ties were wins and some excuse me, some draws were wins and some draws were losses.
15: Right.
14: So in college football, is there similar energy? Let me tell you this right now. Florida State beating New Mexico State 34-17 is a loss for Florida State.
15: Yeah, I hear what you're saying.
14: That's a loss.
15: That's
14: for
15: a loss.
14: State.
15: Yeah.
14: You know, I they won.
15: Right.
14: Absolutely.
15: But they lost.
14: That's a tough one.
15: Yeah.
14: We're gonna see how that turns out for the Seminoles going forward. The team started out with a ton of promise last year. Remember, beat Alabama, was all over town. Tommy Catalanos was a dark horse Heisman candidate, and then it turned to September.
15: Well, you know, it's a good thing that their next game is against SMU, and then the next one is against Alabama.
14: Well, we'll find out. We will soon find
15: so
14: out.
15: So that's good.
14: So, you know, Monty, I teased this to start the segment, but how many times do you see, like, especially in the behind-the-scenes shows, right, like the Netflix Quarterback or the Hard Knocks or whatever, those types of shows, you see just – what you would call a difference of opinion delivered between two people who work closely together. Quarterback, head coach, and so on and so forth, right? Now, I'm not saying that in this instance we see a ton of it, but there has to be a level of, oh, it's so easy, you come over here and do it, right? Like, right. As the coach is dressing down his quarterback saying, you got to hit the hitch on two. You do it then.
15: Right.
14: You know what I'm saying? You do it.
15: You come out here.

0: turf in athletes and communities, despite the abundance of evidence of carcinogens, neurotoxicants, mutagens, and endocrine disruptors in its components.
1: In turf.
0: Wow. Mutagens.
1: That's a lot of stuff.
0: Never heard of a mutagen, but
1: it
0: sounds...
1: You've never heard of Teenage Mutant Ninjas? Is that not what they're talking about?
0: No, I've heard of mutants. I've never heard of a mutagen, but I was about to say, sounds like it could easily be...
1: My bad.
0: Like the plot of the next X-Men.
1: Right.
0: You know what I'm saying? The mutagens are out in the... they're in Times Square. We have to do something.
1: Are they bringing real grass?
0: Hey, you know what? Maybe. That would be...
1: That's the NFL movie right there, Martin. Where the superhero is the grass something.
0: The lawnmower man?
1: Yes.
0: And he
1: comes and sprinkles and makes all the grass good.
0: Stanford was putting out, 2 touchdowns in the last 25, 30 seconds of this game?
1: Just.
0: Hawaii, it was fun while it lasted. Appreciate you coming out. You know, making the flight. Thanks for coming. It was 2-96. As many people who know, you bet that Hawaii game late at night probably might just be called the number time because they're not coming back. They're not coming back, and that money's not going back into your wallet. I tell you what, Monsi. I have a take that's unpopular.
1: Okay.
0: You know what? I think it's unpopular, but, this is just a hard truth that I feel like people need to understand. Right. So when it happens to your team, just save your tweets. Just save your tweets. Complain about it a little bit. Look in the mirror, but understand that if you're a fan of this game, this is what's going to happen. So it could happen to you. Don't let it. We'll get to that next.
2: You've been waiting. And waiting.
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4: 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He drops. 4-man rush. Looking. Fires toward the end zone. That ball is going to be caught for the touchdown.
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8: Some college football openers today. The day began in Dublin. Rainy Dublin in North Carolina beat TCU 15-10. 14th ranked USC over San Jose State 42-26. Virginia dominated NC State 34-8. Tonight, Stanford with two touchdowns in the last 2 minutes beat Hawaii 37-27. At Florida State, Seminoles over New Mexico State 34-17. And the late game early second quarter is on Fox TV. Memphis at UNLV scoreless. The NFL preseason ended with road wins from Chicago and Detroit. NFL team rosters have to be down to 53 by Sunday. Victor Hovland has a one-stroke lead at the PGA's Tour Championship. In NASCAR at Daytona tonight, Ryan Preece won a Cup Series points race for the first time. The Red Sox and Yankees split a doubleheader in late-night baseball. Diamondbacks are tied 1-1 at the Giants' top of the fourth. I'm Steve DeSager.
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13: 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Aaron Torres, Jason Martin, we are live, Fox Sports Radio Studios, approaching midnight Eastern. J-Mart, so I know there's no way to get a full week's worth of news cycle into one about 8 minute segment, but we got to talk just a little bit about this insanity involving Ella, and it's crazy because this all started when you and I were on air last week, and we referenced Todd Monken referencing that Lane Kiffin had reached out to him, and he wondered why, and it was about Daquan Wright, who, of course, played for the Cleveland Browns in a preseason game last weekend, which we discussed, and we're going to discuss again in about 15 minutes because Deshaun Watson played in that game and somehow is still playing for the Cleveland Browns. That's another conversation for another day. LSU. Trying to sign NFL players. There's been a million back and forths. The SEC said you couldn't do it. Then they came out this morning and said they're going to comply with what the judges say. It's an insane week. Again, this is probably not a topic for an 8-9 minute segment, but we'll do our best anyway. Take it away, J-Mark.
14: Yeah, look,

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12: The late night college football game in Vegas is on Fox TV tonight at halftime. Rebels 14-7 over Memphis. There are a few other season openers today, starting in Dublin. North Carolina defeated TCU 15-10. Virginia dominated NC State 34-8. Stanford, with two touchdowns in the last 2 minutes, beat Hawaii tonight 37-27. Florida State at home down New Mexico State 34-17. Today in LA, 14th-ranked USC over San Jose State 42-26. The NFL preseason ended with road wins from Chicago and Detroit. Team rosters have to be down to 53 by Sunday. Victor Hovland has a one-stroke lead at the PGA's Tour Championship. NASCAR win for Ryan Preece at Daytona tonight. In baseball right now, it's the Diamondbacks down 4-2. Top of the seventh at San Francisco. Arizona won the first of the doubleheader. Boston and the Yankees split a pair. I'm Steve DeSager.
13: Let's go get it. Let's go get it.
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11: The Phillies have taken a 4-1 lead over the Angels in Anaheim going to the bottom of the 10th inning. And as far as a late night college football opener, early fourth quarter on Fox TV, Memphis now leads at UNLV 24-21. Memphis is in field goal range for more. Home wins for Florida State and Virginia. Stanford at home got 2 touchdowns in the last 2 minutes to beat Hawaii 37-27 in rainy Dublin. North Carolina over TCU today 15-10. USC beat San Jose State 42-26. Tonight at Daytona, NASCAR victory is first for Ryan Preece. Victor Hovland has a 1-stroke lead at the PGA Tour Championship. Scotty Scheffler 3 back. Sunday's winner gets $10 million. In baseball, Arizona and San Francisco have split a doubleheader. The Yankees and Boston split a doubleheader in New York. Detroit with a run bottom of the ninth beat the Dodgers 2-1. Tampa Bay edged the Padres 7-6. I'm Steve DeSager.
12: Let's go get it. Let's go get it.
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17: 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We are live, 1 a.m. Eastern, Fox Sports Radio studios. Following us 1 hour from now, Chris Plank is following us. Jamer, I don't know if you saw, Bernie Fratto semi-retired from Fox Sports Radio. I talked to him this week. He said he's taking the fall off to spend time with family, grandkids, things of that nature. So I told Bernie, I said, whenever something Michigan happens, we're going to have him back on air. But sounds like for the foreseeable future, Chris Plank will be following us. So,
18: yeah, I didn't hear. I knew that that Bernie's family was something that he really wanted to devote more time to. I'd known that for quite some time. So I'm just happy for him because that feels like a decision that he's struggled with, but one where I feel like he discerned the proper thing for him and for his life and for his family. And such a great guy and has done so much

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12: Excuse me, I know you have a 9 o'clock, so I'll keep this short. I'm the business suit in the back of your closet. You wore me nearly every day before your office went, quote, casual. I used to be the CEO of your closet. Now I'm just that one intern no one ever talks to. I always thought you'd circle back with me, get granular, keep me in the pipeline. But nada, nothing. Don't you remember the McKittrick presentation? You spilled coffee on me, and I still looked amazing during the breakout talkback Q&A. So, I think it's time for me to move on. I've got a great resume, and I absolutely crush it in interviews, okay? Let's make this a clean break. Shift the paradigm. The only thing I ask is that you think outside the box here and do this. Take me to Goodwill, where I can really make a difference.
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0: you know, maybe coming off the plane, there's going to be like five NFL players putting on LSU uniforms and just daring somebody to do something about it.
1: Well, it'll be interesting. There's some...
0: Mecole Hardman can play.
1: Yeah, I was going to say, like I said, NFL cutdown day is officially tomorrow, so Lane Kiffin licking his chops, checking the waiver wire. So it'll be an interesting matchup. Like you said, I think LSU expects to win. Clemson, it'd be nice. Their season won't be defined if they lose this game. And you brought this up last week when we did our playoff brackets. For all the criticism of Lane Kiffin, it is worth noting he is a very good football coach. He has his teams ready, and I expect them to win. We're running out of time. I will say some other intriguing matchups of week one. We got Baylor versus Auburn. Remember, Baylor's quarterback is DJ Lagway, who, of course, played at Florida last year. The only ranked unranked matchup Sunday night, Ole Miss versus Louisville. J-Mart, we got to go ahead and get out of here. I want to thank the crew. Kiris on the board, Emmy producing, Steve DeSager for Jason Martin. I'm Aaron Torres. If you missed any of today's show, make sure to download the podcast. We appreciate your support. You know who else we appreciate? Chris Plank. He is coming up next. Busy week zero recap. Plank coming up. Fox Sports Radio.
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9: And here's what you need to know.
10: The NFL's preseason ended on Saturday with road wins from Chicago and Detroit. Now team rosters have to be down to 53 later Sunday. In college football openers, well, in rainy Dublin, things started with the North Carolina win, 15-10 over TCU. The number 14 USC beat San Jose State 42-26. Virginia dominated NC State 34-8. Florida State over New Mexico State 34-17. And Stanford beat Hawaii with two touchdowns in the last 2 minutes, 37-27. Victor Hovland has a one-stroke lead at the PGA's Tour Championship. Scotty Scheffler is three back. Sunday's winner gets $10 million. In NASCAR's Saturday night race at Daytona, Ryan Preece the winner, his first Cup Series victory in a points race. To baseball, the Yankees and Red Sox split a doubleheader. Arizona-San Francisco split a twin bill. Phillies took the late game in 10 innings at the Angels. I'm Steve DeSig.
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11: It is Fox Sports Late Night. My name is Chris Plank, and I'm always seemingly the guy that gets to slide in and do the show after somebody leaves, maybe even unexpectedly, maybe sometimes not by their own doing. It's like I kind of get to be I'm the first line of defense. I'm the pawns, if you will. But it is kind of with some heavy eyes, I'm not going to lie. There's only one cup of coffee. Hey, you guys know my rules when I sit in on an overnight show. Just one simple rule for me, or at least one guideline that I live by. I have, in this case, it's coffee tonight, not energy drinks, but I have a coffee that's ready to go and a tall boy of Busch Ice. And depending on how the first segment goes, we're going to crack one of those. So it'll be fun regardless. It's just, is it high energy fun or is it angry old man fun? We'll all find out together. But I'm pumped to be here. But the circumstances kind of blew us all away this week. So I just wanted to open with a tip of the cap, a shout out, an attaboy, and a thank you as somebody. I'm usually in bed. I mean, this is, I think for most of us, this is a time where we would, unless we're young and fun, that we would want to be asleep, especially in the central and eastern time zones. But I digress. We're here for the late night guru in you. But for those of us who are up, I think you become very attached to overnight shows, right? Because either you're working a third shift or I don't know, maybe you have insomnia. Maybe you've always been a light sleeper, whatever it might be. Your overnight dudes and dudettes, they were it. Art Bell, man, so many years listening to

0: overcompensated and just absolutely appear to be a terrible guy. But I'll be curious if things go well if you start to see a 180 on him. I want to talk a little Deshaun Watson coming up later on in the program. Plus, Tua got booed. I got the X up and open at Plank Show. You can find me, or you should follow us at Fox Sports Radio. When we come back, I do want to hit the opening weekend of college football. They don't call it week zero anymore. In fact, today was the death of week zero. We'll talk about it coming up on a busy Saturday night into a Sunday morning right here on Fox Sports Late Night.
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7: 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Got the biggest NFL storylines, which we'll dive into. I'm sorry, maybe I'm a little bit old school in this. I'm still blown away that all three of the quarterbacks that missed the latter part of the last games of the season because of injuries, the fact that they're going to be ready to go in week one, mind-blowing. And I know this is about the timeline when you would start getting back in action, but Mahomes playing in week one, Daniel Jones playing in week one. I mean, Bo Nix has had surgery twice on his ankle, and they all look great. I mean, man, technology is something else. Modern technology, medicine is something else. And the fact that all three of those guys are on track to play in week one is wild. In fact, they actually took one of the bets off the board because the Mahomes week one actually took it off the board. I guess because it's become so blatantly obvious that he's going to play in week one, but we'll see. Blown away, man. Blown away. I mean, it's not like they got hurt early in the season. I mean, Nix got hurt in the championship game. The Mahomes got hurt in, what, October, November? Same for Daniel Jones. I mean, we're not talking about early season injuries. Heck, what am I talking about? Mahomes was in week 16. So, I don't know, man. The ability to heal and to be back this quickly, I want to dive into that coming up here in just a bit. Oh, one more thing. I did have a very small bit of support on doing away with the preseason. First one in at Plank Show on the X, Analog Al, bullseye about the preseason. He writes, NFL should go to 18 games, 2 bye weeks, and 1 preseason game. You know what's funny about it? Is I think the coaches and everyone would, I think fans would be fine with like 1 preseason game, but I wonder if the coaches would push back just for a better opportunity to evaluate the bottom part of your roster. I don't know. But I think we're all getting there.

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0: frequency and size. But it takes time. It takes time. It'll be interesting to see if that lasts. They could put down this new stadium, this new field, and be like, yeah, no, we've got to go to turf. But it's just been rough, man. It's going to be awesome. It's a gorgeous facility. Sometimes when you have that new home, that new business breaking in period, it takes a while. Seems like it's taken a while for the Bills' new stadium. All right, when we come back, we're going to dive into the preseason in the NFL and what can be done. Also, who do we like? Who's some teams that's caught our eye? That's next on Fox Sports Radio.
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11: That is Fox Sports Late Night. That was a lot on the eligibility battle, but I mean, it's a fascinating time. I mean, just think about this sentence. There are guys that were in NFL camps that could be playing next Saturday for LSU. Regardless on if they got cut, regardless on if they weren't going to make the team, think about that sentence. They're going from an NFL camp back to the college game. Man, it's wild. I want to get your calls on this. 877-99 on Fox, 877-996-6369. Incredible stories, by the way, popping everywhere about dudes that have been impersonating NFL players to get chicks and then basically steal all their money. I got to get to that. We found another one today. But I see Solomon is in here, and he's on hold. He's in Los Angeles, and he's next up on Fox Sports Radio. What's up, Solomon? Hey, welcome to the show.
12: Hey, thank you so much, Chris. I'm sorry I'm going to be a little off the subject.
11: Go ahead.
12: Briefly talk about the college situation, which I'm just so glad they pulled in the reins. It was the wild, wild west, and I'm glad they're starting to regulate that. So I can at least put my two cents in on that. I'm a Dodger fan, man, and, you know, you're going to have to help me out here a little bit.
11: Me too. You might have to help me.
12: Okay. Here's the situation, and you know it too well. They've not just been playing bad against high echelon teams. They've been swept by five. The Sox, the Braves, the Cubs, Washington, you name it. They've been swept. I don't know if they've got the gas this year to turn it around. You know, Yogi Berra, it's getting late early.
11: Mm-hmm.
12: The relief pitching is shabby. The hitting's been spotty. They're a little bit older team.
11: Mm-hmm.
12: What do you think, man? The baseball guys may just have said, you know what? You pulled
11: too much
12: it out
11: fun.
12: In last year's World Series. Yeah, you pulled it out in last year's World Series. That's it. I ain't giving you any more slack anymore after that.
11: Well, Solomon, I appreciate it. It's a good take. I think it's okay to be concerned. I'm not panicking too much because I feel like every year the Dodgers go through something like this. This seems to be a little bit more, I guess, magnified because it's happened right around the Skubal trade. Six hits today. They went 1-for-6 with runners in scoring position. They've now scored only 3 runs in 18 18-

0: years old. So if there is anything that I have right now for the Rams, it's envy, because I couldn't be more impressed with the roster that they put together. They're in good shape, man. They're in good shape, and I don't think they're going anywhere anytime soon. They're loaded. Can they afford some injuries? I mean, who really can? Are they maybe better prepared to handle those? Absolutely. I don't know what to make of Puka Nacua. This guy is as unique as we've had maybe in a while. But it's also one of those that kind of came out of nowhere. It's like, oh, look at this. Puka Nacua is a crazy guy. I didn't see any of that coming. But, Steve, I'd love more Rams talk at 877-99 on Fox if you guys want to jump in. 877-996-6369. All right. When we come back, the biggest NFL storylines leading into week one. Now, we got a couple weeks, remember? Because you've got this week, they allow college to have its time. And then we go. And we get a Wednesday night opener this year. But what are some storylines we have an eye on? And who are some teams that we would consider to be interesting? I put together five teams that I'm interested in college football. Or maybe the better way to put this is the most interesting teams in college football. The teams that, you know, they might not win it all. They might not win a championship. Might not make the playoffs. But by God, their story's interesting this year. And they're a team that's got my attention. We'll dive into that next hour. But NFL first, when we come back, right here on Fox Sports Late Night.
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9: Okay, welcome back. Fox Sports Late Night. By the way, Emmy, I never got like all the official depth chart pieces I needed from you. Where's your allegiances? Who are you a fan of?
10: Well, I'm a New York boy living in L.A., so...
9: Oh.
10: I follow my New York teams as best as I can because obviously I can't really watch anything out here. But
9: we're talking Giants, Mets. We're talking Jets, Yankees.
10: We're talking Giants, Yankees.
9: Okay.
10: Your stereotypical New Yorker. I watch a lot of soccer.
9: Oh, really?
10: A lot of combat sports. So as a matter of fact, okay. I got Mark over here watching some old school boxing.
9: Oh, do you? What old school boxing match you got him watching?
10: We got
9: tonight?
10: The best of James Toney.
9: James Toney was a beast.
11: He's wearing a big Messi jersey. Fan. He's wearing a Messi jersey.
10: I am.
9: Oh, is he really?
10: I am. I mean, today Inter Miami.
9: Oh, I thought you meant James Toney was.
10: Oh,
9: I was
10: no,
9: like,
10: no,
9: man, that was foresight. If James Toney had a Messi
10: like
9: 40 jersey,
10: 40 years ago. No, I'm wearing a Messi jersey today because they won 7-1 and Messi got four goals in there.
9: Four goals, beautiful, man. Pretty impressive. Sager's talking about that earlier. Whenever I was driving in.
10: That's right.
9: All right. I just want to make sure because stay on your good side. Yes, I have sir. A little giant sound for you later. So, you know, they're one of my sleeper teams this year. I like them.
10: Same.
9: I just worry about Jackson Dart staying healthy. Dude's a madman. I like him a lot, too, though. Okay, well, I just want to make sure. Just checking boxes. 877-99 on Fox, 877-996-6369. Emmy is the first voice you hear, and then we dive into whatever you want to talk about. So get in here. We've talked about the LSU fight. For a year of eligibility, for a couple guys that were on an NFL roster, we actually had games to break down. Big win for North Carolina. Where were you, USC fans? What are you doing? It's a football game. Let's go. Give you a pass, though, because it was San Jose State, and all I've heard is complain about the weather. So I'll give you your pass, but let's not

0: 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John Spytek is the name I couldn't come up with. I believe. Thanks, Manuel. More of your calls coming up. 877-99 on Fox. 877-996-6369. 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

0: did a lot in their offensive line. You've got two first-round picks and a second-round pick that, you know, you've drafted. I think their defense is outstanding. I'm a big believer in what Brian Burns can do. I absolutely love Greg Newsome. They go out and they get him. So I think he can be really good in New York this year. I'm trying not to get too carried away. I'm trying to call, just like I am with my Raiders. I'm not sitting here telling you that they're going to win the NFC East, but I think they're going to be really good. All right, 877-99 on Fox, 877-996-6369. I'm going to do something I've never done. I'm going to tease a caller. When we come back, I see Poppy is on hold. So Poppy's picks. You guys want to get rich? You better hang in there, because it's next, right here on Fox Sports Late Night.
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19: 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We call it Through the Night, Fox Sports Late Night. My name is Chris Plank. Again, if you missed the big announcement on social media this week, Bernie Fratto stepping away for a while. So I'm excited to get an opportunity to sit in here and hang out, take your calls, read your text, play some audio, and recap what was day one in the world of college football.

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11: All right, we got to hustle. Final segment here on Fox Sports Radio. It is, well, the first show without my man Bernie Fratto. Shout out to Bernie. Did a great job here, and I know he's going to enjoy some time with family. This is now Fox Sports Late Night, and it's going to be fun. I think we had fun tonight. I think we did. I got a little carried away back an hour or two with the whole fifth-year college thing. Sorry, not sorry. But I feel like he got learned up. One thing I can tell you for certain, you witnessed history today. If the college football schedule remains as it's scheduled to be, which everything is fluid in college sports, who knows? We just had our last ever week zero. Now, the schedule makers, the NCAA, have begun a long way to try to change it for a while, right? They've been calling this part of week zero week one for a minute. But the first ever, oh, here's trivia. Anyone want to venture a guess? Mark? Emmy? First ever week zero game. Do you know what?

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22: The NFL's preseason ended on Saturday with road wins from Chicago and Detroit. Now team rosters have to be down to 53 later Sunday. In college football openers, well, in rainy Dublin, things started with the North Carolina win, 15-10 over TCU. Then number 14 USC beat San Jose State 42-26. Virginia dominated NC State 34-8. Florida State over New Mexico State 34-17. And Stanford beat Hawaii with two touchdowns in the last 2 minutes, 37-27. Victor Hovland has

0: Express Radio Studios. 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Get him on X at Bucky Brooks, at Andy Furman FSR. You could call in if you want to at 877-99 on Fox. That translates to 877-996-6369. I've got to ask Bucky in this hour. Yay or nay in hour number two. And the blame game in hour number three. But one school seems to be making a whirlwind of headlines. That's next.
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14: All right, does this craziness follow this coach? That's coming right up. Good morning, everybody. This is Fox Football Sunday on Fox Sports Radio. He's Bucky Brooks. I'm Andy Furman. We're live from the Fox Sports Radio studios. We're going to have Ask Bucky in about 10, 12 minutes from now. But I want to quote this gentleman. This is the greatest thing I've read in a long, long time. Matt Hayes, the college football columnist from USA Today, says, "We have seen an overflow of stupid in college football circles over the past 5 years, the likes of which will be studied for decades. But ladies and gentlemen, a new leader has emerged, a moment that will have its own special place in the annals of dumb and dumber." And Bucky, you know this as well as anybody else. It's crazy. After 4 years of college football, DeQuayne Wright spent the summer preparing for his career as an NFL player. That we know. A rookie tight end signed a contract with the Philadelphia Eagles. He was acquired by the Cleveland Browns last Saturday. He suited up for his first professional game in that preseason game against the Buffalo Bills. Then something happened that never happened in the history of organized football. Instead of hanging around the fringes of the NFL, he walked away from the pros. He went back to college. Is this crazy or what? Could you ever dream of this? Are you going to go back and play for North Carolina? I mean, what's happening here?
15: Yeah, no, I would say it's crazy. But given the times we're in, I understand the decision that he made with the injunctions and the things that are creating opportunities for guys to either get a fifth year, additional years, or whatever. If you're sitting in an NFL training camp and you don't believe that you can make the team, why not go back to college and make some money? And I know there's a lot of noise about it, but until we get a set system with a set level of rules that are standard across the board, I cannot begrudge people who are trying to take advantage of the gray area. And so he was one of a couple players that explored the situation, and he decided to make the jump. And LSU welcomed him back.
14: All right, here's my question. And obviously, Lane Kiffin's at the center of the universe over here. And maybe it's Lane Kiffin because wherever he goes, there's a lot of noise. And who knows? Maybe it is, maybe it's not. But I will say this. Talk me off the ledge, because when I first heard this, I said, this is nuts. And I read the quotes by Todd Monken, the coach of the Browns. He says, what the F is going on here? And then I backed off a little bit and said, you know what? What's wrong with it? Guy wants to play football. Didn't get a shot to play in the NFL. He got cut. And he's still got eligibility left in college. go ahead and play. I mean,

0: where we can have some legislation and have some a set standard of rules where people can operate, because right now it's the Wild Wild West.
1: Let me leave you with this and see what you think. I think what this entire situation is going to lead to is the demise of the NCAA. Obviously, they have no power. Each conference is doing what they want to do independently, and the NCAA, the governing body, so to speak, of college sports, is doing nothing or can do nothing. And I think they'll go away, and eventually every college will report to their conference, and the conferences will break away and will do what they want to do.
0: Yeah, but that won't be beneficial to those individual conferences, because some of those don't have the power, the negotiating power, to get the TV deals and the rights and the money that they need to exist. So while this seems like a great concept, like, hey, we're going to operate independently, they need everyone to work together, because without the SEC, without the Big Ten, these other Power Four conferences, they can't go and negotiate a deal that is lucrative enough to support all of their member institutions. This has to be one where the power brokers get together and make sure they're on the same page, and in agreement, they find a way to go make these things happen.
1: There we go. He's Bucky Brooks. I'm Andy Furman. This is Fox Football Sunday on Fox Sports Radio. The man with all the answers, you just heard his voice, Mr. Football. Ask Bucky is next.
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11: If Todd Monken goes 7-10, I think Todd Monken might be the coach of the year in Cleveland.
12: I would say if he goes 6-11, he might. I don't know about that.
11: Exactly.
12: He carried those guys to six wins. I mean,
13: it sounds like these coaches are in those awful HR meetings at these big companies where they do a performance review, and they're like, well, you've met expectations, but we need, well, I went 17-0. What do you mean? Well, we just want you to do a little bit better to exceed expectations. That nobody gets exceed expectations.
12: Put it on the
13: poll.
12: God,
13: how many of those did I get?
12: If Todd Monken wins 7 games, will he win coach of the year?
14: Welcome to Newsmakers, a recap of conversations about community issues heard this week on Bristol Broadcasting.
15: There is this sort of renewed focus on, as it should be, on kids, especially after what so many have, endured with, in the educational system during the COVID pandemic. That this renewed focus on kids, I think, is exactly what is prescribed right now.
16: Oh, Brad, I agree completely. You look at our kindergarten readiness scores. We're not kind of what led to the bill that legislation I got passed last session that is conducting a pierced on kindergarten readiness and the performance based funding for child care providers, and funding can go to families if their child is kindergarten ready. So it's a concept that's being vetted that I think will help in many ways. And pretty excited about that. We'll get some attention nationwide on that study to see what might come out of that. But overall with kids, I mean, you look at our abuse, neglect, DNA cases through the center. And I sit on the child fatality and nearly, it's your heart and it infuriates you in many cases, some of the cases. So, you take all those issues dealing with kids. And I just really feel, and I'm not alone in this, people that are really excited about the possibility

0: doing this and pulling all these programs, all these assets, so you're not, you know, you're not having to go to different cabinets and, you know, everything's under one umbrella. That department or that cabinet could coordinate those services much better and be more effective and have better outcomes, and that's really what we need to do. We had the head of the program, the department from Ohio, speak to committee a couple weeks ago, and their numbers were just astonishing on the improvements with some of their outcomes already within their program, and they're only a few years in. So I think it's good for Kentucky. You know, this is really something separate from preschool for all, but that is definitely an issue that needs to be addressed, and I think you all know how I feel about that. It's just not feasible. It's a great campaigning tool, and it's easy to get people on board with it, but the feasibility of it, it's just not possible. We would put child care providers out of business, and we have the assets to do what we need to do. We just need to get it structured right, and we need to get all the supports under one umbrella so we can work, be more efficient in our operations.
1: I'll tell you this, we've talked about this, and I tend to land closer to your proposal, which is kind of encompasses everybody in that, with the public and the private, as far as you know, the kindergarten readiness and with the pilot program and all of that. You know, I tend to land more your direction than I do on the governor's proposal, in large part because the governor's proposal has a ginormous price tag that we can't even begin to fathom absolutely what that's going to be. But
0: and that's what he doesn't talk about. He talks about everything but that.
1: Yeah. Well, you know, when I talked to him at the state fair last week, you know, we talked about this, and you and I had talked about this, but where I had, you know, as we've asked this of the two folks that are in the governor's race so far that are on the other side of the aisle, they, you know, asking them about, is there a way to combine these kinds of programs to kind of get the best outcome for all kids? I brought it up to the governor last week at the state fair, and his accusation was that the legislature's going to kind of sit on this and basically pass it once he gets out, so that he doesn't get the win, which I found to be infuriating.
0: Yeah, as usual, the governor is completely out of touch with the legislature because he doesn't bother to communicate with the legislature. So there is absolutely no intent, and this is not an either or proposal. It's an all of the above, and those of us that are pushing what I and others have been proposing, it's not doing away with public preschool at all.
1: Right.
0: We need to expand that, no question about it. But universally bringing 4-year-olds in, 5-year-olds in, we just can't do that. The capital expenditures, bringing new teachers on board, the pension issues, the transportation issues, child care is closing. That would be the result of that. But we do need to expand public pre-K, and that we never said otherwise. That is a component of it. But we believe in the all of the above approach. And every delivery model has to be maximized, whether that be in-home care, child care facilities, public pre-K, faith-based centers, all of those things. That's what we're going to need to get us through. And, you know, child care within on industry sites as we bring the industry into the state. And we're going to have to be very creative as we move forward. And, you know, I really do think that having all of our services under one umbrella will make that more feasible, and we'll be able to assess the effectiveness of our assets at every level and get our kids ready for school and care for them after that, you know, with the family needs and all those other struggles that we have with our kids. Our kids are our future, and there is no better way to invest our money and to spend our time to make our systems better. They are the next generation, and we've got to do better for them. And our school scores and those issues, even though they've gotten better in some areas, I firmly believe that one thing that we're missing is a focus on early childhood education. And if we can

0: get kids more prepared when they start school, then I think we'll be better off. And that's not doing away with play and playground time and fun time at all. We encompass all of that, but we focus on getting kids ready and getting a jump start when they start school so they don't spend their first 3 years catching up.
1: Yeah, well, in the Ohio model, you know, when they spoke to you guys in committee, we were talking about, 60 programs that they moved into, you know, under that umbrella with that Department of Children and Youth. And this was just 3 years ago that they did this. This was back in 2023 when they did it.
0: Yeah.
1: But they already saw, you know, the infant mortality rate decline, and they saw the kindergarten readiness go from about 35% to almost 45%. So they saw, you know, about a 10% jump in kids being ready. And if that trend holds, then that just means that there's going to be that many more as they continue to grow that program. And I think that's all of that is positive. And if we can streamline, you know, those things by getting everybody in this, you know, kind of on the same page, that just benefits, it benefits kids, it benefits families, and that's the basis for what, you know, that's just basic for what government needs to do for us. I mean, it's about, you know, protecting and promoting and providing opportunities.
0: Yeah, and Brad, you're exactly right, and it's looking at the whole child, and you know, it is about kindergarten readiness, about educational attainment. It's about safety for the children. It's about their development at an early age. It's all of those things. And, you know, oftentimes we get criticized that, you know, let kids be kids, let them play. And I've heard all of those things. But I think people misinterpret what we're trying to do. And, you know, I was working within a child care facility for 15 years, and play is essential, and the skills, the social skills that they've learned, and all of that would be encompassed in what we want to do in that area. But, you know, if there are issues that child care providers come up with where, you know, there's some family struggles going on, and having direct access to the support services, I think would make us better. And it's not that those services aren't there and that they don't do a good job. I just don't think we do a good job coordinating everything. And I just think we can do better if we, whether we decide to, you know, create a new department or an entire cabinet. And I like the idea of the entire cabinet, but when you get into the fiscal issues of separating dollars, that's where the struggle comes in with creating a cabinet and trying to separate the dollars that would go to health and family services, the cabinet of health and family services, and the new cabinet. There would be some struggles there. But it can be done. It's going to be a tedious process, and it's just going to take time to understand these services better and how we can best structure whatever decision we make to make it the most effective to reach our goals, which is the more kindergarten readiness, you know, better services as far as PNA with the you know, abuse, neglect and abuse of our kids, and all of those types of things, just to make us better in doing our children right and preparing them for a successful future.
2: Talking with State Senator Danny Carroll on this, and of course, since you're going to try to file this for 2027, we'll have to keep revisiting this. And every time we talk to one of you guys in the legislature, or one of you people in the legislature, it's the same response when we bring up the governor. He doesn't work with us. We don't hear from him. He doesn't talk to us. We don't know. He doesn't even know we're here. We hear that over and over again.
0: Yeah, and Greg, I'll tell you something that's infuriating me right now, and I just read this yesterday, where there is a group trying to get some emails related to the programs that the Lee Specialty Clinic that he cut the funding on. And then all of a sudden, miraculously, found the funding. And he did that in a couple of other instances with some programs. And there is a place, an organization that's asking for, I think, 150 emails related to those closures and what happened through that. And they're refusing to release those emails, and which makes me very suspicious that possibly could have been staged and planned, which we

0: affect it. But, you know, the further we get, or the closer we get to the presidential election, the less he cares about Kentucky and the less involved he is. Everything is about making him look good for a presidential race and trying to get his ratings up above 1%. And it's frustrating to us and not being transparent like that when it comes to those types of issues and trying to blame things on us. And I'm not saying we're perfect. We make mistakes in the legislature, and there's no question about that, and I own that. But, you know, there has been no efforts to work together through these issues and talk with the legislature. And, it's just sad. It's been that way from the beginning, and I'm sure our leadership, too, is just kind of giving up, and there's just not a lot of cooperation. So the quicker we can get a new administration in and start moving our state forward, the better we're going to be.
1: For a guy that screams transparency all the time, he's the least transparent public official I have ever seen. He won't release his travel schedule. He won't release the details of what it costs to go someplace when he goes someplace. And he won't release his emails. It is infuriating.
2: Yeah, this is one I read that piece from Louisville Public
0: Joe,
2: Radio.
0: Joe Sonka.
2: Joe Sonka's piece. I read that too. Former colleague of yours and Whitney Westerfield was the one that I saw pointing this out or raised it at least where it came to my view. But yeah, that they apparently this Lee Specialty Clinic deals with you know, folks with special needs and with other things, and they were in this funding crisis because of the most recent budget that was passed. And then, but miraculously, there was money found for it. And then, so they asked for the Kentucky Public Radio, the group that covers all of the public stations around the state, asked for through a Freedom of Information Act request to get those emails. And because of apparently there's a clause about if it's some sort of a preliminary communication or some sort of a draft communication or whatever, that they don't have to share that.
0: Yeah, basically what they're saying is there are things there they don't want the public to see because it's going to hurt the governor. And, you know, I hope our people are beginning to see who this governor really is. And I get along with most everyone from Frankfort. I work with cabinet secretaries, department heads, and some really good people. But from day one, he has been a product of his marketing team. And when it comes to leadership, he fails. He's good at sound bites. He's good at getting in front of the camera and sounding sincere. But, you know, as the recent months, it's become more and more obvious who he is and what his priorities are. And it's frustrating and it's disappointing. And we'll continue on. And hopefully, my hope personally is that Jamie Comer is our next governor. And, you know, we can work with him and we can build and cooperate. And it's not going to be perfect, but it'll certainly be better than it is now.
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7: A few college football season openers on Saturday. Number 14 USC beat San Jose State 42-26. In rainy Dublin, it was North Carolina over TCU 15-10. Home victories for Florida State and Virginia. Stanford at home beat Hawaii 37-27 with two touchdowns in the last 2 minutes. Memphis took the late game at UNLV 27-21. The NFL preseason ended with wins from Chicago and Detroit. NFL team rosters have to be down to 53 on Sunday. Victor Hovland as a one-stroke lead at the PGA's Tour Championship. NASCAR win at Daytona for Ryan Preece. In Major League Soccer, Miami 7-1 over Montreal. Lionel Messi with 4 goals. Baseball's late game to the Phillies in 10 innings at the Angels 4-2. Yankees and Red Sox split a doubleheader. Detroit with a run bottom of the ninth beat the Dodgers 2-1. Rays over the Padres 7-6. I'm Steve DeSager.
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8: All right, the information is pretty scary. We'll get to that in just about a minute. Good morning, everybody. This is Fox Football Sunday on Fox Sports Radio. He's Bucky Brooks. I'm Andy Furman. And we're live from the Fox Sports Radio studios. We'll have yay or nay in about 10, 12 minutes from now. Now, we're talking about scary things, and obviously, good thing we're not on TV because my face is pretty scary. However, there's been a report in the New York Times about brain disease with CTE. It was just the other day, penned by John Branch. A great story, really is. And he says that since the degenerative brain disease known as CTE was first scientifically linked to football, this is about 20 years ago, and as hundreds of former professional football players have been diagnosed with the disease after their deaths, a haunting question has lingered: just how many NFL players will end up with CTE, all right? And the report said that 1 out of 4. Bucky, you read the report, I'm sure you did, and how frightening is that? And if you read that now and you're going to start playing your career, would you continue? Would you play?
9: I would continue to play, like, just the thing. But that's just, like, me and how much I loved it, whatever. I think you know what the risks are, and you continue to play through the risks like so many other players do. But, yeah, it's shocking. It's alarming. I think what the league could do is try and react and take a greater emphasis on health and safety at the lower levels. You would try and make sure that you can keep the young people safe that participate in the game. But for me, I learned so many life lessons through participation in the sport that it would be hard to

0: because they talk about product claims. It says, be wary of products reported to reduce risk. Research has said that no helmet or helmet cover, mouth guard, neck equipment, supplement or medication has proved to reduce the risk of CTE despite marketing claims. So there's a word to the wise. And you knew that. I'm sure you did.
1: Yeah, you got to pay attention to that, like, because people are talking about all those things, but it's not a license. Just because you have on certain gear, it doesn't mean that you're free from risk of sustaining a brain injury. You still have to have the right technique. You still have to guard against it, all those other things. So, yeah, no equipment is a end-all, be-all to save you from the magic bullet.
0: There we go. Well said. He's Bucky Brooks. I'm Andy Firm. We are Fox Football Sunday on Fox Sports Radio. It is a two-way street, and we call it yay or nay, and it is next.
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8: Here's what you need to know.
9: The NFL's preseason ended on Saturday with road wins from Chicago and Detroit. Now team rosters have to be down to 53 later Sunday. In college football openers, well, in rainy Dublin, things started with the North Carolina win, 15-10 over TCU. The number 14 USC beat San Jose State 42-26. Virginia dominated NC State 34-8. Florida State over New Mexico State 34-17. And Stanford beat Hawaii with two touchdowns in the last 2 minutes, 37-27. Victor Hovland has a one-stroke lead at the PGA's Tour Championship. Scottie Scheffler is three back. Sunday's winner gets $10 million. In NASCAR's Saturday night race at Daytona, Ryan Preece the winner, his first Cup Series victory in a points race. To baseball, the Yankees and Red Sox split a doubleheader. Arizona-San Francisco split a twin bill. Phillies took the late game in 10 innings at the Angels. I'm Steve DeSager.
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6: Oh, we're handing out awards. We'll do it right around the corner. Stay with us. All right, this is Fox Football Sunday on Fox Sports Radio. He's Bucky Brooks. I'm Andy Furman. We're live from the Fox Sports Radio studios, and we're going to have the blame game in about 12 minutes from now. But right now, we're going to Boston. Talk to John. John, you're talking to Bucky Brooks on Fox Football Sunday.
7: Andy, Bucky, happy football.
6: You too.
8: What's going on?
7: All righty. So as far as the three quarterbacks you're talking about with Burrow, Jackson, and Allen, Burrow has been to the Super Bowl. I know it was 5 years ago, and then a big part of the reason they haven't gone back to the playoffs the last 3 years, his injuries, which I'm not sure how he could avoid those. They were kind of catastrophic injuries. Did he get rid of the ball quicker? Maybe. I don't know the ins and outs of football like you do, Bucky, but those are pretty catastrophic injuries that he suffered in the pocket. Allen and Lamar haven't come up as big in the playoffs as they could have, but you look at all-time great quarterbacks. I mean, Peyton Manning didn't go to his first Super Bowl till his ninth season. And he won that game against the Bears. John Elway didn't win his first Super Bowl till his 16th season. So I think what's happened was Tom Brady and Patrick Mahomes kind of spoiled everyone. You know, going to the Super Bowl, like they were playing tennis back and forth. One of those guys was always in the Super Bowl. I think it just spoiled it for everyone that it looked that easy with those guys, that it's really not that easy. And you look at this year, those three quarterbacks, along with Herbert, Drake May, and Patrick Mahomes, they're the first six choices for MVP. The AFC is just so loaded with quarterbacks that getting through there is going to be really, really difficult. And I, like I said, I just think Brady and Mahomes, what they accomplished, and Mahomes is still playing, obviously, has kind of spoiled everyone. And that's the anomaly. That's not the norm.
6: You know, absolutely, I agree with you. He's throwing up the modern quarterback. What about Jim Kelly? If people forget about what Jim Kelly did in Buffalo. I mean, really.
7: Sure.
6: I mean,
7: yeah.
6: Right?
7: Four straight Super Bowls. I mean, people make fun of that, but going to four straight Super Bowls is amazing.
6: Right, but no one talks about that. They really don't. And it's always like, what have you done for me lately? That's the key. And you talk about Joe Burrow's injuries. You know, I would tell you this much, and Bucky, you can help me with this. This year they say they want Joe Burrow to be under center rather than playing out of the shotgun. I don't know if that makes a difference. I don't know if it's going to create problems for him, but it may very well. It's a different animal for him, isn't it?
8: I mean, it has little to do with the injuries and more to do with what they want in terms of using the run game or the threat of the run to create more opportunities to push the ball down the field in the passing game. When you get up on the center and the quarterback can turn his back to the defense, play action lowers linebackers to the line of scrimmage. So now those intermediate areas are more available to Joe Burrow. So this is part of a league-wide shift where you can see more guys go under center because the run game is not as effective in the shotgun, and play action is certainly not as effective in the gun.
6: All right, but John, your answer has to be, do you feel that those three quarterbacks, the best days have passed them by, and they won't go postseason this year?
7: Oh,
6: they definitely
7: no.
6: won't go to the Super Bowl.
7: No, I think you'll see. Well, look,

0: All right, we lost Bucky there, but I guess it's...
1: He said Justin Jefferson.
2: You lost me. You lost me.
0: You're back. You're back.
2: No, no, no. I said Kyler Murray.
1: Oh, Kyler Murray?
0: Kyler Murray. Oh, good. All right, Kyler Murray.
1: That's the only time Bucky and I agreed on any pick today.
0: How's ever.
1: Well, not ever. Well, maybe. Close to it, yeah.
0: All right, so let's wrap up here. That was great stuff. I guess it's counterproductive for me to go Mahomes and then pick Jaden for comeback, but I got to have some bias in there. All right, great stuff, everyone. And that is all for this segment. Andy, if you want to segue us out.
1: All right, he's Bucky Brooks. That's JB. I'm Andy Furman. He's Magic Mark. And we are Fox Football Sunday on Fox Sports Radio. But you got to let it all out. Why? Because the blame game is freaking next.
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12: 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He's Bucky Brooks and Andy Furman. 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Kickoff with Brian Noe, Bill Krakenberger, and Jeff Schwartz. 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
6: Let's figure out who to blame.
12: Who to blame. All right, let's do it. JB, it's all you.
17: It's all me. All right, let's get started. The NFL Pro Bowl is no more, as we talked about a little bit earlier in the show. Players will still be honored in Los Angeles. Andy, who or what do you blame for the Pro Bowl's demise?
12: You know, it's not a blame, but if there's a reason why, number one, it's lost interest, number one. And number two, the players didn't want to play in it. And I go back, as I said earlier today, that when college players refused to play in bowl games, NFL players said, you know what? They got the right idea. Why injure yourself for a possible NFL career down the toilet? So I'm not going to injure myself in this game, which is a meaningless game. So I'm not blaming the players, but the players wised up and say it's a meaningless game. It doesn't mean anything at all. You know, to be an All-Pro is a big deal, but not to play in the Pro Bowl.
18: I would say, like, just the apathy from writers and people around the country wanting it to be what it was yesteryear. You're not going to have the same intensity. You're not going to have the same urgency. You're not going to get the same competitiveness from players playing in an all-star game. That doesn't mean anything. With so much money on the line, people are not going to lay it on the line like we want it. And so it's just better to do away with it. So then people can quit complaining. They can find something else to watch on the Sundays.
12: Yeah, and Buck, do you remember back in the day? I mean, this must be maybe in the early 70s, perhaps. There was in Chicago, the college all-stars would play the NFL. That game's down, too. They don't play that. They never play that again. But see, things change. People don't like change. They don't like. Maybe change your clothes, change your attitude. But people don't like change in sports. They just don't. But I remember that college all-star game in Chicago. Do you remember? No? Yes?
18: No, I mean, I remember that. But, like, the money's different. Like, those guys were working real jobs in the offseason. Like, now the money's so significant that no matter what you pay out in the all-star game, it's not worth putting everything out there if an injury is going to prevent me from getting at the $100 million range. So, no, it's just, right. Just never going to be the same.
12: There you go.
17: All right, great answers, guys. And I one thing that I look to real quick is when I think Tyler Huntley made the Pro Bowl a few years ago as an alternate. He had like 6 touchdowns and 3 interceptions that year. It was I think there was a general understanding that it was not going to last much longer when stuff like that is happening. But
12: right.
17: The next one to you, Bucky, there's

0: some interesting quotes from NFL coaches the past few days, including Raiders coach Clint Kubiak saying Fernando Mendoza needs another 3 preseason games, but there's no more. Who do you blame?
1: I mean, I don't blame anybody. I just think he's being very, very honest with where Fernando is. The thought that a rookie can come in and tear the league up at quarterback is, look, you just can't do that. Like, it takes a while for these young quarterbacks to understand systems and defense. He's just being very honest with where Fernando is in his development, and that's why Kirk Cousins is going to be the starter.
2: What he's saying is, I'm glad Kurt's here. That's what he's saying. You want to blame some? Blame the schedule. You only got, what, 3 games to go? You only played 3 games? Look, I get it. You can't go from college immediately to the NFL and be a tremendous success. You just can't. It doesn't happen. That's why, and Bucky, I love when you said this. That's why the model for molding a quarterback is the Green Bay Packers. They draft the quarterback, let him sit and learn for a year or two, and then bring him in. They've done that for the last 10, 12 years. And I don't know why other teams don't do that.
0: All right,
1: I don't know. It's weird.
0: All right, last one real quick. Titans second-year quarterback Cam Ward, who's last year's number one overall pick, he struggled in the preseason. He had an interaction with someone who covers the team where they asked him to assess his play. He said good, and then he asked the reporter, to which the reporter said not good. How much do we care, and who do we blame, Andy?
2: Well, he had a terrible offensive line. I think he was sacked 61 times last year. I mean, well, this is a big year for him. Let's see what happens this year. But, you know, it's hard. I mean, it's hard to come out of college with somewhat of a big rep and do great in the pros when you don't have a great supporting cast as well. So we'll see what happens in Tennessee this year.
1: I mean, ultimately, man, your performance is your performance. In the bottom line business, when you're the number one overall pick, there are high expectations for you. So we can blame all the things around them, but no one cares. Ultimately, right. He gets the ball. He makes decisions with the ball. The ball needs to go to the right place, and this offense needs to score. No one cares about the circumstances around
2: him. Tremendous answer. That is, no one does care. By the way, have a great week at JB. We hope to see you next year and next week as well. And by the way, next, stay with us on Fox. We are Fox Sports.
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8: And here's what you need to know.
9: Indianapolis Colts receiver Keenan Allen was arrested early this morning in downtown Indianapolis on two misdemeanor drunk driving charges. The six-time Pro Bowl receiver signed with the Colts just over 1 week ago. The Chicago Bears are trading defensive tackle Jervon Dexter to the Atlanta Falcons for cornerback Clark Phillips at a fifth-round draft pick. On the field Saturday night, the Bears won at Tennessee 24-15. Chicago rookie receiver Xavion Thomas, 5 catches for 140 yards, including a 97-yard touchdown reception from Tyson Bagent on the Bears' first play from scrimmage. In Major League Baseball Saturday night, the New York Yankees beat the Boston Red Sox 9-2 to split a doubleheader, and the Philadelphia Phillies scored 3 runs at the top half of the 10th inning for a 4-2 win over the Angels in Anaheim. The Phillies have now won 12 of their last 14 games. I'm Isaac Lohenkron.
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15: 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Very excited to partner with them. Good morning, Jeff. Good morning, crack, all good with you guys. Ball is underway here, week zero. Not exactly star-studded, but

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0: Yes,
1: why are they off for 3 weeks?
0: International competition. They come back in 3 weeks. So it's always good to take a break and then come back in the middle of football season. So good for the league. Another win for the W here, taking off an entire 3 weeks to start a football season. So only to have their finals like right in the middle of like, you know, the college football playoff push and middle of the NFL season. So good scheduling as usual.
1: I did see how Angel Reese had her 8th technical foul rescinded.
0: Yeah.
1: That's another common thing in the league, right?
0: Sure. I mean, I would argue that she did push, you know, it's different than Clark who ran into an official. But I get you want her to play today. I'm more pro, like, let's play and whatnot. I will say something that bothered me this morning. I was looking at MVP odds for the WNBA. Kelsey Mitchell was, like, 40-1 and Clark is 80-1. Do you watch the games?
1: Because
0: Clark,
1: it's not even close.
0: Clark is the engine of the entire team. And they finally like let her do it because Boston got hurt the other day. They decided, how about the girl who averages 30 points and 10 assists? How about we give her the ball right now? She's averaging 22-4-8. It's incredible. Never in NBA history have we seen a season like this.
1: It shows you, and we could do 9 minutes on this. We could do a whole show on this, but it does show you when someone has an easy-to-digest stat, where people hold that in higher regard. And I don't think they should. Where Kelsey Mitchell, she's a great scorer. That's what she does. She scores. And she's hit 20-plus points in X number of games in a row, and it's easily digestible. That doesn't mean she's more valuable than Caitlin. Caitlin's the more valuable player. All right, a career day. What does it mean going forward?
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8: Indianapolis Colts receiver Keenan Allen was arrested early this morning in downtown Indianapolis on two misdemeanor drunk driving charges. Allen, a six-time Pro Bowl receiver, signed with the Colts just over 1 week ago. The Pittsburgh Steelers are releasing linebacker Elandon Roberts. The Miami Dolphins are waiving quarterback Cam Miller after they traded Quinn Ewers to the Jaguars yesterday. The Chicago Bears trading defensive tackle Jervon Dexter to the Atlanta Falcons for cornerback Clark Phillips and a fifth-round draft pick. On the field Saturday night, the Bears victorious at Tennessee 24-15 as Chicago rookie receiver Xavion Thomas caught five passes for 140 yards, including a 97-yard touchdown reception from Tyson Bagent. Baseball Saturday night, the Yankees over the Red Sox 9-2 to split a doubleheader, and the Phillies scored three runs at the top of the 10th inning for a 4-2 victory over the Angels. I'm Isaac Lohengrin.
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14: 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Okay, so, by the way, going back to our parlay platter last segment, that payout will be plus 541. 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And Crack, I'll tell you what, man, you've had a couple of, like, week one or NFL futures in the platter. And we've, like, Jeff and I have, like, we traded. Like, I wrecked one of them, Jeff wrecked the other, and we were like, an inch away, almost like the Hawaii game yesterday, just fumbling it and the other team scores, you're like, oh no. But we've wrecked a couple of week one parlays already

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0: play.
1: By the way,
0: they're burying you.
1: Is Caitlin on that team, Jeff, or is Taurasi on it, even though she's retired? Do they still
2: Clark
1: have Taurasi
2: on the team, but
1: on
2: they say
1: team?
2: Unlikely to start, which is the funniest thing of all time.
1: So. Oh, okay. Coming off the bench.
2: Yeah, I'm sure the best passer of the NBA should be off the bench. That really is a smart decision.
1: That was one of the dumbest things I've ever seen before, with Caitlin not being on the Olympic team last
2: time. Well, Olivia Miles not on this team this year because the same sort of thing, like she's too young to play on the team.
1: What are we doing?
2: One of the best players in the league. Put her on the team.
1: Already she is. Absolutely she is.
2: Yeah.
1: It's fantastic. Yeah, I don't get that at all. No, no, you know, not talking trash about Taurasi. She's an all-time great, arguably the GOAT of women's professional basketball, but she did not belong in that final Olympic team at all. And if she's being honest, she would tell you the same thing. That's Team Caitlin all day. But, hey, listen, some people are dumb. I don't know. Nothing else I can say. Some people are dumb. All right, coming up next. We can't wait for week one any longer. We do a cannonball into the NFL week one waters right around the corner.
3: We are Sports.
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13: 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Unleash your dog. Football is back on Underdog Sports, and so is your chance to instantly call yourself a millionaire. 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Underdog drops the stash straight into your account with Keep Your Million. Here's how it works. You pick a player and divide your cash between higher or lower.

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2: There you go, man. Santa Crack, doing it for the people right there. Love that. My favorite emoji is the Santa Crack emoji that I use when it gives us. We are football is here, people, and Underdog is making the best time of year even more exciting. 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
11: 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Little League World Series, we've got action on the pitch from across the pond. We got a full slate of Major League Baseball. So

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18: We and I want to win everything that we do, but success is not just defined by winning. 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Mike Harmon, Anita Marks with you. I think that might actually be the mantra of Ipswich as they're getting absolutely hammered by Manchester United 5-2 in extra time here at a driving rainstorm. I saw IPS and I kept looking for Kevin James to be running around in his little IPS uniform straight out of the King of Queens, Anita.
19: You're funny.
18: I think he would give you a couple of laps, and then that would be it. Unless he was in training like he was for that UFC film with Henry Winkler, because that one worked. But all of that to say, we've got Jeff Hafley. That is your new Dolphins coach. And we're watching them clear out their quarterback room. They traded Ewers away to Jacksonville, made another couple of cuts. So we'll see how they reconstitute that room as we go. We know that they are in the Operation Tank job. Achane gets paid. I keep bringing up the 492 from James Wilder. That's his total of touches from 1984 with the Tampa Bay Buccaneers. Can Achane get there? And if he runs out of the Wildcat, does that count?
20: I think the entire offense is going to center around him.
18: That's all he can do, right?
20: I mean, seriously.
18: Left, and, right, and, short pass, go.
20: And keep in mind, you've got a quarterback now that is a running threat. So that's just going to open up things even more so than him playing with Tua. So the sky is the limit for him. I think he's going to be a complete beast. And if you play in a PPR in fantasy, boy, watch out. You're gonna love having him on your roster.
18: Got to see how much we can get the super toe. There you go. There's a reference for you all of a certain age. And I love you all when you used to line up your plastic kicker with the little football and you'd have to slam him on the head to see how far you could kick it. And you played those games. What we used to call Sebastian Janikowski back in the day in his days with the Oakland Raiders. Hey, it's from 57. Yeah, go ahead. Although now that seems pedestrian. I mean, we might see a guy hit from 70 before it's all said and done. Riley Patterson, you are front and center. You're going to be needed an awful lot if they're actually going to score points this year. But all of that to say, we talk about hope in terms of our football, baseball, right? Spring training camp. A lot of it is on how the heights of who's chasing

0: one of the big announcements of the week. Pro Bowl's gone. How soon before the preseason games follow? She's Anita, I'm Mike, and this is Fox Sports Radio.
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14: Moves out of the NFL as the Packers are sending quarterback Kyle McCord to the Dolphins in exchange for a 2028 sixth round pick after trading Quinn Ewers to the Jaguars. The Dolphins needed a new backup for Malik Willis. The Falcons have acquired defensive tackle Jervon Dexter from the Bears in exchange for cornerback Clark Phillips and a fifth round pick. The Tampa Bay Buccaneers are moving forward with undrafted free agent quarterback Jalen Daniels as their backup quarterback to Baker Mayfield and releasing veteran quarterback.

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4: Yeah, End Zone. It's time, man. Yeah. Year two, baby, for me. Let's go. Let's go.
3: All right, so we are getting ready for the start of this NFL season. But before we get to some NFL talk, and again, VJ has put together his list of the 117 predictions for the upcoming NFL season.
4: And left 6 spots for you guys. Still waiting on you guys to each give me two each or whatever.
3: We're going to do that next week.
4: All right,
3: when Bo's back. So we'll be back next week, and Chris, Bo, and Monsu, all we get to in and on that.
4: Awesome.
3: All right, so, but speaking of the NFL.
5: Yeah, Dad's finally coming back with the milk and cigarettes.
3: Yes, exactly. We have a coach that won more Super Bowls than any other coach in the history of the league. That's pretty impressive. Yeah. That's a pretty good thing on your resume. Apparently not good enough to get in the Hall of Fame last year, but that'll be corrected this year. But, you know, Bill Belichick, last year at North Carolina, it could not have gone worse. 4-8, their worst season in years and years and years. And they opened up the season yesterday, week zero, in Dublin, Ireland. Taking on TCU, and they were underdogs. So I'm watching this game because it's the early game, and it wasn't much of a game. It really wasn't. Neither team had much offense. I thought Dykes made some insanely stupid coaching decisions on the TCU side.
4: Yep.
3: I'm like, really dumb. How about that fourth down call, and he runs it up the middle for stuff for a half-yard loss?
4: Well, why not just quarterback sneak with a 6'4 quarterback?
3: I mean, what are you doing?
4: With a 6'4 quarterback at 225.
3: Are you really going to do a straight handoff up the middle with everybody bunched on the line?
4: Not against a Billy B defense.
3: I mean, that play was dead before it even started. I mean, some of the plays, I don't know what he was doing. Did he want Belichick to win? Whatever. Belichick, apparently, you know, I was watching it at the end. I heard, and then I had to see it. Belichick got a little emotional.
4: Yep.
3: You know, he's been obviously under a lot of pressure, and I'm sure the greatest pressure comes from within. You have expectations. You have built the greatest dynasty, two-decade dynasty in the history of the NFL, as he did with the New England Patriots. And, you know, you failed your first try at this college game, something you haven't done. And by the way, you have to understand about his roots. His father was a college football assistant coach for years and years and years. It's well known that when Bill Belichick was a young boy, his dad was an assistant coach at Navy when Roger Staubach was the quarterback. Mm-hmm. And as a kid, I don't know when he's like 12, 13 years old at the time, he's catching passes from Roger Staubach as he's going to work with his dad. So he has a deep love of the college game, and now he finally has this opportunity in North Carolina, and he's getting all the attention for all the wrong reasons. So I don't know where this is going to lead. There's still a lot of speculation that, you know, if you think about it, you know he wants to get back in the NFL. He still has a chance to pass Don Shula as the winningest coach in the history of the NFL when you compile all those wins. So if he does some positive things at North Carolina, I don't know if he's going to be there long term. Maybe he will, but I think that

0: the table, which quickly becomes two. There's pool. And there's the photo booth.
1: All right, everybody, squeeze in. 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
0: Followed naturally by an order of wings. 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
9: And here's what you need to know.
10: The NFL is placing Packers running back Josh Jacobs on the commissioner's exempt list. This move comes 3 days after Jacobs was formally charged with two misdemeanors stemming from an alleged incident with a woman in May. Green Bay is also sending quarterback Kyle McCord to the Dolphins in exchange for a 2028 sixth round pick, and they're trading for Steelers running back Caleb Johnson. The Titans are waiving quarterback Will Levis. The Bucks are moving forward with undrafted free agent quarterback Jalen Daniels as their backup quarterback to Baker Mayfield. And the Browns will reportedly keep Dylan Gabriel on the 53-man roster, joining Deshaun Watson and Shedeur Sanders as the other quarterbacks on the roster. In Major League Baseball, it's the Yankees who lead the Red Sox 2-0, bottom of the fifth inning. Braves over the Rockies 2-1, bottom of the sixth inning. And in golf at the Tour Championship, there is a two-way tie at the top of the leaderboard between Scottie Scheffler and Victor Hovland at 14 under par.
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0: They're trying to prove that they are going to be franchise quarterbacks. Ooh. And a couple other quarterbacks where it's put up or shut up. This is Fox Football Sunday.
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9: The NFL is placing Packers running back Josh Jacobs on the commissioner's exempt list 3 days after Jacobs was formally charged with two misdemeanors stemming from an alleged incident with a woman in May. Jacobs will not be on the Packers' 53-man roster. He cannot practice or attend games. The Titans are waiving quarterback Will Levis. The Cowboys are waiving running back Jaden Blue. The Chargers have released veteran safety Tony Jefferson. And the Browns will reportedly keep quarterback Dylan Gabriel on the 53-man roster, joining Deshaun Watson and Shador Sanders. In Major League Baseball, the Rockies and the Braves are tied at 2 apiece in Atlanta, bottom of the 9th inning about to start. Yankees up on the Red Sox at home, 7-1, top of the 8th inning. Blue Jays have extended their lead over the Mariners at 7-0, top of the 9th in Toronto. Dodgers and Tigers are tied at 1, top of the 6th. And in golf at the Tour Championship, Scottie Scheffler and Victor Hovland are in the lead at 15 under par overall. I'm Monty Bolaños.
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0: Football Sunday, presented by Underdog. Unleash your dog. All right, so we have Carrie. We have Monsi coming up here at the top of the hour. I want to thank Monsi today for everything. Chris, are you ready for next week? We have a busy week next week.
1: Very busy. I am ready. I have been working like about, what is it here? I've been here 14 straight days. I'm about to get 3 days to rest, recover.
0: All right.
1: And then it is football.
0: Yeah.
1: Football.
0: Well, next Sunday, we will have...

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8: And here's what you need to know.
9: News out of the NFL. That's right. Rams star Aaron Donald is coming out of retirement and returning to the Rams on a one-year $20 million deal that with playoff incentives could be worth up to $30 million. Donald last played in 2023. He's 35 years old, but he's back for one more run. The NFL is placing Packers running back Josh Jacobs on the commissioner's exempt list. This move comes 3 days after Jacobs was formally charged with two misdemeanors stemming from an alleged incident with a woman in May. The Browns have placed quarterback Dylan Gabriel on injured reserve, designated for return due to a back injury. Odell Beckham Jr. has officially made the Giants' 53-man roster, and the Titans are waiving quarterback Will Levis. In Major League Baseball, the Dodgers are up on the Tigers right now 6-1. It's the bottom of the eighth inning. The Yankees crushed the Red Sox 16-1, and the Braves walked it off 3-2 against the Rockies. I'm Monty Bolaños.
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9: Oh, what's up, everybody? Fox Sports Sunday. 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
13: Ow,
9: that
13: ow.
9: Is right. Hello, everybody. Thanks for tuning in to Fox Sports Radio. I am Monsi Bolaños. He is the All-Pro safety, Kerry Rhodes. We are back together. Reunited.
13: And it feels so
9: and
13: good.
9: And it feels so good.
13: Yeah.
9: I love working with you, Kerry. You know that. I'm so excited to be here as we dive into so much. And I love, Kerry.
10: What you love, Monty?
9: What I love is when you and I and our executive producer, Michael Gonzalez, we're putting a rundown together. Mm-hmm. We're putting a show together. Mm-hmm. We're texting back and forth. I like this. Let's start here.

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11: What's up, everybody? Happy Sunday, Fox Sports Sunday. No, it's Fox Football Sunday. And welcome back, presented by Underdog, Unleash Your Dog. I am Monsi Bolaños. He is the all-pro safety, Kerry Rhodes, our crew today that I didn't even mention because Aaron Donald just just changed the plan. But our executive producer, Michael Gonzalez, we have Chris Perfett, who, as all of you know, likes to play musical chairs with me as well. He is on the ones and twos right now, but he will be on the news in a little bit. That is our team for now. And guys, we have wrapped up the NFL preseason. Mm-hmm. We have a resident Raiders fan over here, Michael Gonzalez.
12: Michael's a Raider fan as well?
11: He's a Raiders fan through and through.
12: Okay.
11: And what do you want to say?
13: I was just going to say, unfortunately, throughout all these years, been faithful.
11: It's fine. Listen, it's all right. We all have a team that we suffer through. That's part of sports. Anybody who doesn't suffer with the team, they're not real sports fans. You have to have a team that you suffer with.

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0: Because
1: he has the ability. Obviously. He has the wherewithal. He knows how to run a Fortune 500 company.
0: He knows what he's doing. And I think there are opportunities elsewhere for Mr. What is it? Dejan Love.
1: Mr. Buddy Love. Buddy Professor.
0: I also went to his Instagram account when this first, because I wanted to see it.
1: Yeah.
0: And he, at this point, I don't know if this was smart, if it was always like this. And I think it was. No comments. Like, it was not, you couldn't comment on his pictures. All of them were locked like that. And I was like, that's smart.
1: Yep.
0: Because that way no one can start putting like, oh, that's not, you're not a real player. You're not. So he thought of that as,
1: I'm telling you,
0: the little details. I feel bad a little bit for the 26 women. Ladies, come on, get it together. You're embarrassing me. 26?
1: But embarrassing to the point, though, like, you're not even being just swindled by somebody. You're actually aiding them by not doing your research. Like, I know, like, we want to go into some situations and just be blindly in love or whatever the thing may be. But if somebody's saying they're doing this and the hours or the mode of operation isn't adding up, I'm sure it couldn't add up. He wasn't at practice. So where was he?
0: I'm over here trying to get you to unretire. And what did I say? I'll take you to practice. So if I start dating a guy who's telling me they're a player anywhere, I'd be like, I'm going to practice.
1: I want to go to practice.
0: I want to go to your game.
1: I want to go to an event.
0: I want to go see something.
1: Yeah.
0: Please show me how it is that you play. But no, these girls were just like, oh, okay. Yeah, you didn't make the team today.
1: Yeah.
0: Oh, okay.
1: I'll let you hold 100,000.
0: No problem.
1: Yeah, no question.
0: No, ladies, you're embarrassing me. Get it together. Don't allow a man to take your money by telling you he's a player when he's just holding his helmet at the beach. Mm. Come on, women. Mm. Get it together.
1: Shame.
0: We get it together for the next 2 hours. Don't go.
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1: That's so cool.
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0: Two.
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9: It is official, and everyone watch out. According to multiple reports, Rams star defensive player Aaron Donald is coming out of retirement. He will be returning to the Rams on a one-year, $20 million deal with playoffs incentives that could be worth up to $30 million. He'll be running alongside fellow superstar Myles Garrett. Donald last played in 2023 and is 35 years old. Do not let that slow you down at all. The NFL is placing Packers running back Josh Jacobs on the commissioner's exempt list. Meanwhile, as teams get down to 53 rosters, Browns placed quarterback Dylan Gabriel in the reserve list, designated return. Odell Beckham Jr. has officially made the Giants' 53-man roster. So has Vikings quarterback J.J. McCarthy. Meanwhile, the Titans are waiting quarterback Will Levis. The Lions are waiving wide receiver Greg Dortch. In baseball, the Dodgers secured a 6-1 victory over the Detroit Tigers. Tyler Glasnow, 6 strikeouts. I'm Chris Perfett.
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10: 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And former NFL All-Pro safety, Kerry Rhodes.
13: Oh, what's up, everybody? Thank you for tuning in on this Fox Football Sunday. That is right. I am Monsi Bolaños. He is the All-Pro safety, Kerry Rhodes. And it looks like we have a new technical producer joining us.
14: Uh-huh.
13: Alex Teicher.
14: Alex in the building.
13: Hola.
15: ¿Cómo estás?
13: Pura vida. ¿Cómo estuvo tus vacaciones?
15: I'm so tan, I can't even understand.
14: You are tan right now. You look good behind the glass, Alex.
15: I see my cheeks.
14: I see your cheeks.
13: Who is more tan? Alex Teicher or Scotty Scheffler?
14: Oh, Scotty wins. Scotty was way more tan than you, Alex.
13: Yo, Scotty Scheffler has a mega tan line on his face. Like, his hat has been blocking his forehead throughout the last 4 days of the Tour Championship. And he has taken his hat off because he has won the Tour Championship. Right, Chris? Can you give me a yes on that? Yeah.
9: Yes. It is official. He now joins Tiger Woods and Rory McIlroy as repeat Tour Championship. And yes, we saw that in there. And it is It is like a ball.
13: No, it's literally like a black and white situation.
14: It is.
13: It's hilarious. So

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0: like nobody. It's like I don't even like PCA.
1: Yeah.
0: And I think it's PCA's to lose right now. It's crazy. All right, Carrie, on or off? The Clippers made a mistake letting Benedict Mathurin go by withdrawing their qualifying offer and allowing him to sign with the Pelicans.
1: I'm on board with that. Yeah. I'm on board with that. I mean, right now, obviously, the
0: No, it's not a good thing, Alex.
1: The Kawhi thing is up in the air, and so if I, the only thing I could see with that, with them letting him go, is that Kawhi is going to be back now. So I mean, in that thinking, I would be like, okay, but if not, then it's a no for me.
0: I hate this. Yeah, when I saw the news, I was like, no, no, no, no. We were having a nice time. That's from Obsession. That's how I felt, like the girl.
1: Yeah,
0: that's
1: that
0: how
1: was
0: I felt.
1: It.
0: Thank
1: Good
0: you
1: job,
0: so. Huh? Oh, thank
1: yeah,
0: you. Yeah, thank yeah. you. Ooh, you. That's how I felt when it was announced that Benedict Mathurin was no longer going to be a Clipper. Okay, Carrie, on or off? The Rams bringing back wide receiver Tutu Atwell has a lot to do with their lack of trust in Puka Nacua.
1: Ooh, I can see why you would say that, mm-hmm. but I'm going to say I'm off of that one as
0: off
1: well.
0: Off of that one.
1: Yeah, I just think. Yeah, I think that Tutu Atwell comes back and he adds some depth for them. They got some young guys that are behind the two stars that they need to develop a little bit more, and Tutu knows McVay's system. So I would say it's not because of that, but I could see why someone would say that.
0: You know, I think this is a perfect transition for us to get to the other side because Puka Nacua has antics. Cam Scataboo's got some antics. Are they just young? Can they grow out of it? Why don't we dive into that? He is the All-Pro safety, Kerry Rhodes. I am Monsi Bolaños, and you are listening to Fox Football Sunday.
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0: that they're different, and you talk about paying them. Cam's only in his second year. He's a little bit down the line anyway, but Puka should be – he's played enough football. He's been around enough to know how to handle things. And he has Matthew Stafford on his team. He can
1: Sean
0: look
1: McVay,
0: at that model.
1: Yes, like so many role models in front of him.
0: Yeah.
1: Yeah, I recently was filling in on the Odd Couple, as you mm-hmm. just did as well this week, and I said, if I'm the Rams, I don't know if I pay Puka Nacua what he deserves for his talent and skill on the field.
0: Yeah.
1: Like, I don't know if I trust you moving forward and to give you the money that maybe somebody else is willing to give you.
0: Yeah.
1: But if I'm the Rams, I don't know if I'm willing to.
0: Yeah, the thing is, if they win this year, they probably
1: they really
0: won't have to.
1: That's the other side of it. Like, Puka Nacua, like, look at what is in front of you. Don't let it slip. Because you have an opportunity to be a part of a team that, let's say they win, that you could stay there and be part of it. Instead, they could win and they could ship you out before you know it. Oh, Puka, come on, get it together, because it's so fun to watch you.
0: It is.
1: Cam Scataboo, just don't do backflips,
0: be
1: please.
0: Smart.
1: Just
0: be smart.
1: A little bit smarter. Yeah. All right, who's being smart on the Packers? Maybe Jordan Love. That's next, so don't go anywhere. He's the All-Pro Safety. I am Monty Bolaños. He's Kerry Rhodes.
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8: Aaron Donald is back with the Rams, although the defensive star hasn't played since 2023. On Sunday, he signed a one-year, $20 million deal to return to Los Angeles. Veteran wide receiver Odell Beckham Jr. has officially made the Giants' 53-man roster. Vikings are going with four quarterbacks into the season, including embattled third-year J.J. McCarthy. Titans are waiving quarterback Will Levis. Lions waive wide receiver Greg Dortch. Scottie Scheffler grabbed victory at the FedEx Cup Championship. He joins Rory McIlroy and Tiger Woods, the only golfers to win multiple titles. In a statement on Sunday, the Southeastern Conference says it will comply with court's order allowing former NFL players to play in the SEC, but adds the conference and Commissioner Greg Sankey are prepared to contest the allegations in courts on Thursday. Dodgers pick up the victory 6-1 over the Detroit Tigers. I'm Chris Perfett.
9: 180 was out!
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0: 11,360.
1: And he's still active. He's still considered active.
0: Yes, he's still considered active. But DeAndre Hopkins is the one that's, yeah, because he just took like a coaching job somewhere too. But he's technically not retired.
1: See, that's what got me. Yeah.
0: But when he said that name, I was like,
2: what?
0: But we're going to let it slide. You got a perfect score. Good job, guys. Ooh. That was fun.
1: That was fun.
0: Easy as 1, 2, 3, 4. The All-Pro Safety, Kerry Rhodes and his crew got it. On the other side, we wrap things up with fast food during the regular season. Is Kerry on board with that? Yes or no? We'll find out. Don't go anywhere. It is Fox Football Sunday.
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0: not going to last.
1: Right?
0: And not with that mindset.
1: Not with that, like, yeah. And proud of it. Like, that's it, what I'm you're, saying. And McDonald's, which we all know, is so bad.
0: Plus, I haven't had a McDonald's burger since I was probably in college.
1: I have not touched a McDonald's anything in a minute, too. And, like, their fries are fine.
0: Yeah.
1: But, like, I don't go to McDonald's. Like, a hash brown, maybe. But that's, like, as far as I go. And to say that it's better than In-N-Out?
0: Oh, my God.
1: You cuckoo bird.
0: Yeah, he's cuckoo.
1: No, it's not. McDonald's is not better than In-N-Out.
0: You don't even know what he's eating. That's not even real beef. I'm sorry. I didn't mean to say that.
2: Bars.
1: Oh, that's exactly right. Thank you so much for joining us. Kerry Rhodes, the All-Pro Safety. I am Monty Bolaños. Enjoy the rest of your Sunday. Let's go football. We are Buffalo.
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